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That's Let Down, Do It For The Love. 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
1: I wake up every morning with my head up in a daze. 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

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How the will I escape?

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That one's called Snakes for Dinner. It's from their upcoming album, Marrow Deep, which will be out August 28th. 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

0: murder of crows, a cackle of hyenas, a parliament of owls. 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

0: Razor, a murder of crows, a cackle of hyenas, a parliament of owls. 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

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I'm Pete Burns, and coming up at midnight, we have the Midnight Mosh Pit. 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

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That is the latest from Wage War Blindfold. I'm Pete Burns. Coming up in just a couple of minutes, we're going to get into the Midnight Mosh Pit and give you 30 minutes of commercial-free metal. 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

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I'm the Crusher, Pete Burns. 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Hatebreed, their 9th studio album, November 6th. This is the lead-off single, Kill Count Increase. 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

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Now, one of my favorite newer-ish bands, because they aren't exactly new, but a lot of people still might not have discovered them yet, Uncle Acid and the Deadbeats. They have their 7th studio album coming out September 18th. I'm looking forward to this so much. This one is the title track to their brand new album. It's called Shapes of Midnight. 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

0: 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That song's called Tapped At. Brand new song they released after they signed with Sharptone Records. Seems to be a common thing when bands sign with Sharptone, like they sign and then release a single, and then a few months later they announce that the brand new album is on the way. But exciting stuff for Chiodos fans, because not only do they have that new song out, they got the new tour that they're going to be in Green Bay August 15th. Epic Event Center, Chiodos with 156 Silence and a few other bands. So it's going to be a killer night. 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I'm the Crusher, Pete Burns. I'll be back in tomorrow night at midnight for another installment of the Midnight Mosh Pit. 30 minutes commercial-free metal each and every night at midnight. 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

0: racer, a murder of crows, a cackle of hyenas, a parliament of owls. 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
1: For you, Aquarius, it's time to start taking your love life more seriously. Hookups and flings don't do it for you anymore. You want something lasting. On an emotional level, time to hook up outside the bedroom.
2: Hook up, wait. So it says to be in a relationship, but to hook up with other people?
1: I think it means hook up, like, emotionally outside the bedroom. I think it means what I said.
2: Oh, I really read into that. Do-do-do-do, overthinking. Jump to conclusions, that's me.
3: I don't know.
1: Hey, anybody want to make a list of Kelly's issues by the things she misinterprets? Amongst my many apologies, both private and public, let me offer this public apology to Steve, whose eye was smashed in by a Chick-fil-A sauce package.
4: Sure
1: unintentionally,
4: was.
1: Unintentionally, but man, did I throw it right at his face.
4: Boy, you got the corner right in my eyeball. That's like my biggest fear.
1: I know it.
4: If it had bounced off there and hit my wrist.
1: Steve asked for
4: that's
1: one.
4: That's the only way it could have been
1: put
4: worse.
1: His hands up saying, throw it here. I was in the motion, and then I saw one fly across, and I just didn't stop my body from throwing it.
4: Yeah, Maitland had thrown one about a half second before you.
1: We were just far enough apart that it took all of your attention appropriately.
4: Well, plus, I almost lost it in the lights again. Like I did yesterday.
5: Yeah. I gotta stop tossing stuff to you.
4: Yeah.
5: We're not at the right angles for that.
4: That's all right. Keep it low.
1: Yeah, then he caught mine, so that was your fault.
4: No, don't let him do it.
1: Don't even. No, I'm angry at you for considering letting me get away with that. Don't do that.
5: I'm too. I have the gold medal in accepting blame.
1: You do. You're like, yeah, I should have done better. No,
5: yeah.
1: No. Blame me. I'm guilty. Again, Steve, I am sorry.
4: That's quite all right. I look forward to pulling that video. Gotta wait until after the show, though.
5: Mm. Yeah.
1: Mm-hmm. We did get a text. Damn, Steve, right in the eye.
4: Did we really?
1: Yeah. But they also said ha ha ha ha ha. But...
4: it was a good one. Mm. It was a solid hit. What do you think, Hot Wings?
3: Well, your skin color hasn't changed yet, yeah. So it wasn't as good of a hit as it could have been.
4: It's not as dense as a deck of cards, say, at a night show.
3: Yeah. Yeah,
2: yeah, I didn't realize.
3: You haven't gotten a black eye yet.
2: Yeah, I didn't realize Free Beer had a thing for throwing stuff at people's eyes.
4: He's given 40% of the people in this room black eyes.
3: Yeah.
1: You don't have a black eye yet.
4: I will.
1: Probably.
4: I'll be
1: That's
4: sure.
1: Not exactly a sturdy ground to plant my flag in. You don't have a black black eye yet?
3: Not yet.
4: I'll send you the picture tomorrow morning.
3: Not yet.
1: Even if you don't get one, it doesn't make it okay. It's not like, well, no black eye. You're fine. That's why I always hit you with a phone book. No bruises. Didn't happen. All right. Let's get to the second half of the Free Beer and Hot Wings report. Cops and officials in Saratoga, New York, home of Q1057 and 1035, made national news with this horse rescue from a frozen lake.
6: Come on, buddy.
7: Come on, old boy.
2: We were all thinking it.
6: He's up. Just watch out. He's going to pop up. Easy.
4: Yeah, sure is.
6: Easy. Got him right off.
1: Yeah.
3: What?
1: Oh, my
4: Wait,
1: God.
4: Hold on.
1: That is
4: what
1: the
4: was...
1: dirtiest sounding horse rescue I've ever heard.
6: Got him right off.
3: Yeah, he did.
1: We'll be in the Capital Region doing some live shows coming up morning and night. Tickets available for live at night. 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Click on the events page.
3: Bring your horse. Get them right off.
2: I was going to say, we've got a special live show for you. A live show horse treat.
3: Yeah.
5: Watch your eyes.
1: Yeah. Everybody wears safety goggles. Somebody took a screenshot, Steve, of the moment after you were struck.
4: Oh, did they text it?
1: Yes. Sent recently under the phrase, look at that face. This text puts a nice spin on it. Free Beer was just trying to help you with those damn sinuses. Not it.
4: Quality picture. You're watching on the webcam.
2: Oh. You gotta send that to me.
5: You could see Steve's wheels turning, too. Like, he wanted to be mad or yell or just be like, ah! But then you just said, why would you do that?
4: I think it was more like, why would you do that?
1: That's how it was. I can attest to that.
4: It was a little more business.
5: Yeah.
1: A little more business.
2: Steve, that picture is so perfect for like the little bubble that, you know, your Instagram pictures are now, or your profile pictures. It's just that little circle. You would fit so perfectly in one of those. So good.
1: Oh, boy. Well, good job on those cops.
4: Just a reminder that it really hurt.
1: I don't doubt it.
3: Yeah.
1: It was a spinning weapon of death.
4: I just don't want you to forget.
1: I'm sure I won't. Then there's this. This woman had a delivery coming. I don't know if it was Amazon or what it was in Alaska, but things are different. You know, here you get a little note that says, hey, watch out. You need to get your dog inside, from Amazon or whatever.
3: Okay.
1: In this case, she's the one who notices. And listen to this. Are you showing this?
4: Yeah, I am.
1: Okay. If you are a fancy idiot watching on the webcams, this has an amazing moment in the video to me.
7: Hi, how are you?
8: Good. I'm coming to protect you because I have a moose getting ready to walk around right here.
7: Oh, moose?
8: Oh, and she'll walk right up. Come on in. Come on in.
7: Yeah.
8: Come on in. Come on in.
7: I'm going to distract.
8: Girl, I'm trying to get my groceries. What?
4: Dude, that thing came out of nowhere.
1: So the lady's like, I have a moose walking around the corner. I'm here to protect you. I'd be like, I mean, there it's normal, but. So she kind of panics, gets in, and then she goes back out, and the moose is like right at the front door going, hi, did you get me any carrots?
3: Here I am.
4: They're adorable.
5: They really are.
1: They really are majestic.
4: Like, everything is just so exaggerated about them.
2: Mm-hmm. They're huge.
5: Like, I hear that they're aggressive, but I think they're just giant puppy dogs.
4: Yeah, you could probably make friends with them.
5: I definitely could.
3: Yeah, almost certainly.
5: I've got the Snow White complex.
1: Do you think all animals can be your friends?
5: Mm-hmm.
1: I just have this image of Maitland in a flowing gown riding a moose somewhere. I mean, like you did befriend it, almost like Avatar.
5: Yeah.
1: Like it starts out with a fight, but once you win their trust, they're with you for life.
5: Exactly.
1: Wrapping your hair around its antlers. Very Avatar.
5: Mm-hmm. Yep. That's what I do. Hot.
1: You ever get mad at your boss because he takes something away from you? The answer for everyone, let me take care of it, is yes.
3: Yeah, sure.
1: I mean, more often than not.
4: Or when he throws something at you.
3: Yeah, yeah. I don't like that. Yeah. I hate it when my boss assaults me.
5: Mm-hmm.
1: But this time we're talking about food.
3: Right. Yeah, obviously. Away.
1: Like your dignity, your sight, and your right eye.
4: Sometimes they throw food products at you. Mm-hmm.
1: That you asked for. That's better, right? Steve, you asked for it.
3: Yeah, you were asking for it, Steve.
1: And look at what you're wearing. While I'm at it.
2: This feels relatable suddenly.
4: That's what it's like.
2: Yeah. Steve, your slutty little sweatshirt.
3: Yeah, look at you.
4: Zip it down a bit.
1: Yeah, if your eyes weren't up where everybody was, you know, distracted by them. This text, most people are afraid of bears, wolves, spiders, snakes, etc. It's moose for me. Not cute. They are mountainous murder cows and they are terrifying.
3: Please tell me that's from somebody from Georgia or something.
2: Right.
1: New Jersey. Moose.
3: A lot of moose in Jersey, are there?
1: This text, a moose would take your Snow White complex and smash it into the mud like a toothpick.
5: Sounds like a fun way to go.
3: Probably.
1: Why are people so mad at you for wanting to have fun?
5: I don't know. I also love alligators, too. What are you going to do about that?
3: Yeah. Oh, jeez.
5: Come at me, bro.
3: You got the who. Back away.
1: I saw a video that fascinated me yesterday. Like a leopard is standing, or a jaguar. Which one has spots? Leopard.
5: They both do.
1: Oh, they do. Both do, don't they?
3: They can.
1: Yeah. Like, it's a big one. It's sitting on like the shore of a river in a desertish area, and this giant gator comes out and walks up and lays in the sun like 3 feet from the cat. And it so reminded me of home when the cat will be laying in the sun and then one of the dogs is like, I like the sun, flop, and then the cat gets up and has that look on its face like, what in the F do you think you're doing? Except in this case, it's like a giant cheetah or jaguar.
3: Yeah.
1: And the thing is pissed and showing its teeth, and the gator just lays there like, what Maitland said, yeah, what are you gonna do about it? And it smacks it in the back. The gator doesn't even move, and finally the big cat just sort of went. You saw its hair go back into place, and it laid down in the sun next to it.
5: Aww.
1: And it was like, god, that was
3: wow.
1: If I would have been like, oh, I'm about to get the best interspecies battle in the history of nature videos. And then they're like fast friends sleeping on the couch.
3: Yeah, this is fine.
5: Cute.
3: Yeah,
1: it is. Back in a minute. It is the Free Beer and Hot Wing Show.
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23: Racer. A murder of crows, a cackle of hyenas, a parliament of owls. 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
18: That was the last time I ever saw him.
19: It's definitely wild.
18: Yeah.
19: I never had a wild one like that, but I did have, you know, the baseball player Kirk Gibson.
18: Yes. Yeah.
19: I had his dad as a substitute math teacher one time.
18: Oh, wow.
19: We did no math, but he told great stories about World War II.
18: Oh, that's awesome.
19: So it
18: that's
19: was an really hour cool. long World War II chat with Kirk Gibson's dad.
18: Was he had fought in World War II, I assume. He would have been of that age.
19: Uh-huh. Yeah.
18: That's kind of awesome.
19: Yeah.
18: Well, this substitute teacher is going to be very memorable for these children, but probably not in as hilarious way as the ones we talked about. Here it is.
20: Police found coke.
21: Oh, why?
18: Oh, Anna Goober.
21: What a
18: that's
21: goober.
18: That's her name.
19: In Beartown.
18: By the way, she's a fine reporter. I watched this story earlier. She's very good. But she's young enough. I thought it was a student reporter from the school reporting on what happened at the school. But yeah, she's very good. So what the reason we stopped, by the way, sometimes people wonder if you only heard a second, is it's only in one channel.
19: And it's really annoying.
18: Which then can really mess with things because there are times when only one channel, only we can hear it. I know that doesn't make sense. It doesn't really make sense to me.
19: It's very confusing if you're listening to it in a grocery store.
21: So if any of you are listening at the grocery store.
19: You mean you're supposed to mix mono it, guys.
18: Through the speakers. Mm-hmm. All those grocery stores that play the Free Beer and Hot Wings show before they get back to the best of Bare Naked Ladies.
19: Yeah. Yeah, we're big in the Kroger's.
21: All right.
19: Okay.
18: You going to try it?
21: I'll give it a whirl.
18: Okay.
21: I'm not sure if this will work exactly how I hope it will, but.
19: Okay, Steve. It will.
21: We will see.
20: Police found cocaine on the belongings of 47-year-old Melissa Martin that were in her classroom while she was subbing on Wednesday. She was with an eighth grade class at the time. And we also now know that it was concerns from students in that class that prompted the school to call 911. Now, parents I spoke with tell me they're not just...
18: Before they start to give details, try to think of what concern, what might have happened that would make the students go, hey, I don't know if she's okay. Just gets anything in your mind.
19: Where they would call 911.
21: Mm-hmm. Well, she did say at the beginning that she had cocaine on her, right?
18: Yes, but...
21: Okay.
18: I mean, there was something that happened presumably because of the cocaine.
21: Gotcha.
18: That made them go, I don't know if she's okay.
21: Mm. All right.
20: Concerned about the lack of communication from the school.
18: Sorry, one more thing. The reporter has the same shirt on as Hot Wings.
22: Oh, yeah.
18: It is not, but it is as close as possible.
19: No, but I have one that looks pretty similar to that.
18: Anyway,
20: the lack of communication from the school around this incident, but also for their student safety as they went back to class today. A Barry mom says when she asks her kids how was school, the last thing she'd ever expect to hear is what her son told her while getting off the bus Wednesday.
18: It was cocaine crazy.
23: He looked visibly shaken and upset, and I asked what had happened today, and he said
22: I did coke for the first time, Mom.
21: Yeah. You won't believe it.
19: I learned what you can do with a dollar bill.
21: I'm tasting lightning.
22: Yeah. Are you shaking?
20: Wednesday.
23: He looked visibly

0: does it right.
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2: 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Vera, Chuck, and Dave.
1: No, I don't want to. I don't want you to tell me. I don't want Paul to tell me. I don't even want Ringo to tell me later in an email. Your mic's off. Just like that song.
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1: 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It's a fact. 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

0: Shania Twain, still part of one of the most remarkable turnarounds when her husband cheated on her with another woman, and then she ended up marrying that woman's husband.
1: Mm-hmm. 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
0: 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Yeah, mm-hmm. 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
4: 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Go ahead.
0: No, it doesn't. 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
1: With Breaking Benjamin. 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Welcome to your worst nightmare. 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
9: I think people are doing it wrong is the real problem. Is, you know, kind of like when you watch porn, porn isn't real sex. Like, you might get some ideas from porn, but you can't take all the ideas that you got and copy and paste it. Like, you got to be realistic. And you got to know where to grab and things like that, because there is something just inherently sexy about somebody just grabbing their throat anyway. But when somebody does it to you in a way that's like, Dad, turn down your radio. Actually, my dad's definitely.
16: Hey, what's up, Major?
9: Yeah, Dad, chill.
17: Boy, that's I wonder what he does in that situation.
9: He turns it off for sure.
17: He turns it off. Oh, okay, yeah, good man. Listen.
16: No, no, he just loosens his grip.
9: No.
16: It's...
9: Yeah, Mom,
16: obvious.
9: You turned down the radio, actually. Dad's hands are busy. Sorry, that's so inappropriate.
17: His hands are busy. He's just tied up to a rod.
9: But there are times where, like, I've been in the situation where it's like, okay, wait, you're actually choking me. You can't do that. Like, you've got to go and put pressure on the sides. You don't put pressure on the front. The front actually cuts off your airflow, and because this, like, tube right here in your front of your throat can be damaged so easily, you have to like push but actually push with your finger and your thumb or whatever hands on the side of
17: the artery.
9: Yeah,
18: blood flow, not airflow. The blood flow is what creates like that euphoric feeling.
17: So it's
18: when
17: like
18: that's happening,
17: but almost like somebody getting choked out in MMA. They're cutting off blood flow. They're not busting their.
9: Yeah, I mean, and even cutting off blood flow could lead to a stroke. Obviously, you don't do it to the point where the person's actually passing out. And you don't put that much pressure on it. I mean, unless that's what you're super into, just be careful. But I think porn just shows people being choked and that being the hot part. But you don't know based off of porn where you're supposed to actually grab and push. If somebody was choking me like that, I think I'd stop.
17: Yeah, you'd start kicking and hitting.
9: Aggressive.
16: Yeah, no thanks. I like to be able to breathe and have blood flow.
9: Yeah.
16: Personally. Lame. But... well, yes. Yes, Steve, I believe I am.
17: This article reads, now that Lucy has been in a steady relationship for a year, she finds herself looking back at previous sexual encounters through a new lens. The slaps to her face, hands around her neck, multiple late-night messages from one partner, 9 years older, and in her words, a Tinder situation. Quote, can I come over and rape you? Jesus.
16: Oh, whoa, man.
9: Yeah, what?
17: Now,
9: no.
17: I know there are plenty of people that have those types of fantasies.
16: Those are huge fantasies.
17: Sure.
16: Might be number one.
17: But I would say...
9: you talk through that before you text it.
17: Yes. And it would need to be the woman, for me, who would say that. And then they'd be like, okay. It certainly wouldn't be someone that I was casual with. Because I would be terrified of a changed mind or whatever.
9: Yeah.
17: Also, not really my thing. But
9: I've only ever had one guy slap me. And it was that we had not discussed it. And I slapped him right back.
17: Hit you in the face.
9: Hit me in the face, mid-sex, and I slapped him right back. I was like, and he looked at me, he goes, whoa, and I said, yeah, I match your energy when we do this like that. Like, that was, you did not ask, and I'm not into that. I think that is so degrading, and that's your thing, fine. But, like, you don't slap me in the face. Like, my brother's always taught me, somebody grabs you or hits you, you hit them back.
17: Yeah.
9: In a situation like that.
17: Yes. Right?
9: Or in a bar or whatever. And I mean, I slapped him because he hit me hard and I hit him back and I was like, yeah, don't do that. You could ask and maybe I could figure out if I like that, but don't ever just do that.
17: Just go for it. I can't.
9: And
17: what is wrong with people?
9: We hooked up a handful of times already, too. So he knew what I was and wasn't into, but that had just never been discussed. So to just assume, I was like, well, if you assume I like it, I'll assume you like it. And he did not like it just as much as I didn't.
17: Can I ask you, this is really personal, and you just shared something really personal already, but I feel like this is an extra step. So feel free to go, nah.
9: Yeah.
17: So when you hook up with someone like that,
9: yeah,
17: before you hook up the first time, and this particular example, was it like a Tinder hookup or a
9: something like that? Yeah, it was Hinge, yeah.
17: So you go through, like, these are, the, do you, because you're pretty talky about stuff like that. I mean that in a good way.
9: Yeah.
17: Do you go through and say, this is the things I'm okay with? Or the first time, do you kind of just leave it out there and talk through it as it goes?
9: Talk through it as it goes.
17: Yeah.
9: A lot of times. That's kind of
17: the other
9: how
17: way
9: it
17: would
9: works.
17: Suck the excitement out of it.
9: Yeah, unless you're like kind of doing the foreplay talk where you're figuring each other out, but mm-hmm. it's in a very mm-hmm. dirty talk, playful. Sexy kind of way. Yeah, then that comes up. But yeah, other things had been mentioned and I was like, why wouldn't you ask? Like, mm-hmm. why wouldn't you just say, but yeah, that's like people who say like, oh yeah, you're a dirty slut or whatever. And they're trying to be sexy. And
18: yeah.
9: it's like, okay, well, if I called you a loose little chode, how would you like that? Yeah. Like, there's nothing hot about you saying that.
19: Some people might
16: but
19: be into that.
16: Some guys would like that. Yeah. That
17: right.
16: is, that's
17: some yeah. guy right now is like, oh, if she had said tiny wienered window yeah, licker, uh-huh. I would have been right to the

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11: Remember the whole thing about your porn name is the road you grew up on, mm-hmm. and your first name is your first pet. So my porn name was Buffy Freeland.
12: One of the other combos was like your middle name and the road you grew up on. So yeah. That one was great for me because mine was Nick Seminole. And
11: that's pretty good.
12: Yeah, that sounds like a good porno name.
11: Yeah. The one they had today was simple. It's your rap name. It's Lil. And then the reason you went to a hospital the last time. So I'm Lil Colonoscopy.
13: Oh, sweet. Lil Fart Attack.
14: Lil Cyst.
15: So bad.
13: What about you, Hotwings?
15: He's blowing beans.
12: I think mine would also be Lil Colonoscopy.
16: No, I take it back. I'm Lil Shingles.
11: This man is introducing his girlfriend. Not sure how long they've been dating. I think some time, because I doubt this guy leads with this information. But it's a little surprising, because he's introducing his girlfriends to his hobby. But I don't think he'd call it a hobby.
12: Okay.
11: I think he'd call it his friends.
13: Is it? He's introducing her to the real him.
11: Yes.
13: That's the feeling I got.
17: Mike's girlfriend Jody has just arrived for his birthday party.
18: Mike, it's me.
19: Hey, how are you doing?
18: Hi.
17: She's about to meet his dolls for the first time.
13: What? His dolls?
12: His dolls, yeah, why not? You know, I mean. Okay.
11: Now, I stopped it right here because I didn't want the answer to this question, but I immediately thought, does she know she's meeting dolls at a birthday party, or does she think there's going to be people there?
18: Mm-hmm. Oh, look at this. This is sweet.
13: So the table's all set?
15: For four.
13: Ready to go. Couple bottles of wine.
18: Well, let's open the wine.
11: Because I know I'm going to need it.
18: I can handle it. Tell me exactly what's going on. Let me be the judge.
11: Okay, she turned towards the kitchen from the little dining table. Mm-hmm. And then she grabbed the door frame in shock because she caught a glimpse of these dolls.
18: if I can deal with it or not. I gotta know. You know, I don't like being in the dark. I don't like secrets. Oh, my God. Oh, my God.
15: Oh. Oh, my
11: so
15: God.
11: So they're seated on his couch.
12: Oh, my God. Okay, they're so like they're like real doll type dolls.
6: And he put the little blowy party things in their mouths.
12: They have party hats on.
11: I don't know why.
12: Their legs are spread out wide. They sit like truckers.
13: They're a little too reclined.
12: Yeah,
15: yeah, they look like they're in a usable position.
11: Yeah.
15: You know what I mean?
11: The brr things that Maitland described, that makes it so much creepier. I don't know why, because they're creepy anyway, because their chests are too big, their legs are spread, like you said, and they're dolls.
12: It also can't feel very good in that they do not share body types.
11: Oh, you mean the girlfriend and dolls?
12: The dolls, yeah.
11: No, they are not similar in any way.
12: No.
18: Oh, my God. Oh, my God, Michael. Is this it? Are these the two you have?
14: No, there's more.
18: There's more?
14: Yeah.
18: How many do you have?
14: Eight.
15: Eight?
11: Oh, my gosh. He's in like an apartment.
15: That's a lot.
13: Oh, no. That means if you open up a closet, they're just going to fall out.
15: They got a bedroom.
11: I bet you they do, and I bet they're hanging from the ceiling from hooks.
12: Yeah, they're in all the positions, ready to go.
18: How many?
14: Eight.
18: Eight?
15: Girl, run. Run away.
12: Oh my God.
18: You have eight?
11: Are they all like weird ladies?
6: Her hand's on backwards.
11: Oh,
12: it's all pretty screwed up. It's definitely twisted in the wrong way.
11: I bet you that's for a very specific reason.
13: Uh-huh.
12: Yeah,
6: what is he doing to these girls?
12: It's very messed up. Wow. Okay.
13: Aren't these things super expensive?
11: I thought they were like 10 grand a piece.
12: I don't think they're cheap.
13: Dude, sell them. You could buy a house or at least have a good down payment. Never mind.
11: Who's going to buy them?
13: That's not his priority.
11: You're not selling them for 10 grand.
12: No. No.
18: Over how many? How long? A period of time?
14: Oh, I have no idea.
15: Yeah, you do.
12: You would have a general idea.
11: Right?
12: Yeah.
18: Do you use all eight?
14: Not at one time.
12: Not at one time, says he.
14: Be pretty tired, wouldn't it?
15: You can tell she hates it.
14: You can see it now.
12: Gross.
18: I need a beer. I like that he talked to me about it.
13: Oh, God.
12: Okay, so he's carrying one in now, like you would carry a woman over the threshold after your wedding in the 1950s.
11: Or like you would carry a sex doll to the table to meet your girlfriend.
12: Yeah, that's
11: who you probably can't have sex with.
12: Carrying the sex doll like he's carrying a sleeping child from the car to their bed.
11: Oh, God. That is even creepier that way.
18: It's just a part of who he is. And I don't have a problem with this whatsoever.
12: Really? Okay. Well, I mean, she's trying to appear like cool and collected because there's a camera involved.
6: This is a Renaissance painting. I want somebody to paint like a very artsy version of this.
11: So we're looking at a side view, the two plastic rubber women sitting, legs still spread. That's a perma location.
6: Uh-huh.
12: Yeah.
11: Their hooters pointing directly at the table, their arms at their sides and their heads tilted back for chugging with their party hats on still, while he and the woman sit together at the other two spots of the table with a festive banner hanging off. And
12: it's normally making me upset that they're using a table runner, but you would use that type of a runner on a rectangular table, not a small round table. So it's all wrong. And
11: that's the part that makes you uncomfortable.
12: this whole scene could not be more early 90s. Like the rattan furniture and the garbage on the walls and the ugly carpets.
13: You're referring to them as hooters, too, is so apt in this scenario.
12: Yeah, the one on the left has like perky boobs. The one on the right has jugs.
11: He ordered the boobs like the first time they let you build a character on video games. And you're like, I'm going to give her giant boobs. Yeah.
13: Give me the gazongas.
12: Yeah, exactly. You're right. This is exactly how I would have built a female wrestler on a video game.
11: When they first made that a possibility, like, you can control the boobs.
12: Except she would have also been 7.5 feet tall.
18: Because I know when I come over, it'll be all about me.
11: Will it? Because it's not right now.
18: I'm perfectly fine with it.
13: No, look at that. That's like,
6: no, she's not.
13: Seems that's very a stare. Sad. That's yeah, a sad
11: I'm perfectly
13: stare.
11: Perfectly okay with it.
20: Hmm. Yeah,
11: no, you're right.
20: Pursing her lips.
11: Kelly, you said her body language says the, and boy, that one.
20: Yeah.
11: See, between the monotone and then her pursed lips and.
6: Well, then her hands too. When she first saw him, she immediately like clenches her fist and I don't know, his name's Rob.
11: Yeah, I think so.
6: She's like, Rob, and she clenches her fist. And then when he's talking to her, she's rubbing her hands together the whole time. Mm-hmm. There's like this weird nervousness of
11: all sorts.
6: Like Hot Wings said, mm-hmm. I'm in front of a camera. I want to be polite. I want to be accepting, but this is where you draw the line from. Okay, I can be accepting to, okay, you can do this. This is totally allowed. I don't have to date you, though.
11: Yeah, I think her facial expression to me screams, I wish my self-esteem was higher, but it's not. And I'm not sure I can do better than this creep, but I hate every part of this.
20: He's probably very sweet.
11: Well, he might be. I mean,
20: probably willing to carry her anywhere he goes. He's totally used to it.
11: Yeah. I mean, he's probably pretty strong in that way.
20: If they do have sex, she doesn't have to do any work. Mm-mm. If that's her thing, she wants to just lay
13: good
20: there.
13: Point.
20: Kelly, you meet someone, man or woman, but it's going to be a man in this case because women wouldn't buy those, I don't think.
6: Okay.
20: How many is an acceptable number to find out they have?
6: I wouldn't.
20: So not even one.
11: So none is the correct answer.
6: I know guys that have bought like blow up ones for bachelor parties or birthday parties that are funny.
13: Totally different.
6: In that way, that's so different because it's a joke. But if you have one of these and we're dating and it's to the point where you're throwing a little party so I can meet them.
20: Yes.
6: Yeah. No. And if you have one in general, like again, you are allowed to do that. I'm not going to date you.
11: Even a funny one, though, that's like a cheap blow up one. If you're post college and you still have it after a bachelor. Well, honestly, even if you're throwing a bachelor party and you're at an age and you still think that that's all right. Like that's your funny. Ha ha. Like, oh, this is going to be great. We're going to blow up sheep. And you're 38. Like. Maybe no. I'd throw a red flag on that one.
20: Just
11: throw
20: a flag
6: on the play. Toss afterwards, like you said, like they kept it to be like, hey, look how funny this was 10 years ago. Okay, toss it.
20: And I thought it was remarkable in that he definitely acknowledged, like when she said, do you use them all at once? He goes, well, I'd be pretty tired. I mean, to me, that means
6: he uses.
20: She knows he's using them.
11: Oh yeah. Well, he said that. I mean, he said not all at once.
20: Yeah.
11: So he's using them. Gross.
20: Back in a minute. It is the Free Beer and Hot Wing Show.
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17: At SeaTac, their airport, or San Diego, I guess, one or the other. And Southwest Airlines. No joke, this text. A passenger got off a plane with no one else still on board and shut the door. Like, last one out, shut the door. Like, I didn't even know that was possible to be on the plane. The door locked. The pilot had to crawl through the cockpit window to get inside the airplane and then open the door again so everyone could then board the next flight. So there it is. There's a pilot when they've got the stairs up to the window pulled open, and he's crawling through the window, which is just large enough for his childbearing hips to fit through.
10: I'm surprised that you could open those windows from the outside.
18: Maybe it was,
17: maybe it was a jar when they landed or something.
18: Yeah, because they do open.
17: Yeah, so you can open the window from the outside, but not the door? That's weird, right?
18: But I'm more concerned
17: about people opening the door on the inside, frankly. No one's going to open the door from the airplane while you're flying.
10: How did they close that door, too? Because normally when the door is open, then the jetway is pushed right up against the door.
18: I don't know. I mean, I don't know. If I was the last person on a plane, it would never occur to me to go, well, I'm the last one here. I should shut the door. Like, I'd be like, oh, my God, I'm the last one on the plane. I got to get out of here.
17: I certainly am not closing the door, though. Yeah.
18: Yeah, I mean, I assume when they taxied the plane in or whatever that they had opened up the windows.
17: Mm-hmm.
18: But even so, to have to climb in. But I've often wondered that, kind of like school buses. Like, I go, well, those open and close from the inside. They just leave the door open all night? How does that work?
10: Do they not lock?
18: Because if they're latched inward, then you can't just push them in.
17: Right. Here's one that would be embarrassing. I was locked out of my car in the parking lot of an adult bookstore in the seediest part of Kalamazoo, Michigan. I was 19. My best friend was with me, and we called her mom because my parents were really judgmental and would have flipped.
18: There you go.
10: That's pretty good.
18: Outside of a sketchy place, or if you're a cop who locks himself out of a cop car. Or even worse, a locksmith who locks themselves out of their own van with all their lock stuff on the inside. Yeah. Like, that would be really embarrassing.
10: Just out of reach.
18: You're like, oh, my God.
17: Let's see. I was locked inside a touchless car wash at the Sitgo in Mount Pleasant, Michigan, where Hot Wings and I went to college. Okay. It was a near winter and cold, so the door would close during washes to keep stuff from freezing. I pulled in and the doors closed. The wash never started. I didn't want to get out for fear that it would start washing the car while I was out and snap my door up.
18: Yeah.
17: So I called my mom, who then called the gas station, and an employee had to come out and let me out of the car wash.
10: Called your mommy.
17: Did your mommy call for you?
10: Why didn't you just call the gas station if you could call your mommy?
17: This one.
18: I don't know how to look things up.
17: 10 years ago, I had a heart attack and my wife drove me to the hospital. And somehow when I climbed out, I locked the car while it was still running. So we were locked out of the car while I was potentially dying. And my wife had to wait by the car for roadside service with the car running while worrying as I was being rushed into the hospital to be saved.
10: All right. That's bad.
17: Do you think he lived?
10: No.
18: No. Dead as a door now.
17: 1-800-947-3979. Trying to look for the one from a cop. Here it is. I'm a cop. I got locked out of my marked patrol car at a busy gas station while blocking the pumps. The manager was screaming at me for the full 12 minutes it took for another patrol car to bring me a spare key for mine.
18: He was yelling at you. Get away from the pump.
17: Like you did it on purpose.
18: Oh, man. Wait, that's got to make you feel low in your... You're a cop getting screamed at by a gas station attendant.
17: This person writes from the 607. When I was in college, I had locked myself out of my bedroom when I went to take a shower. Because I walked to the shower in my boxers, I didn't have any clothes. I then had to walk across the quad in my boxers during the middle of the day to get the RA to unlock my bedroom, as I also left my phone in there as well.
18: Oh, no. Yeah, that's bad. That's way worse than...
17: Which one's the worst? I think the pilot.
19: Yeah, definitely.
18: No, because it wasn't the pilot's fault.
17: No, that's true.
18: Like, when you're the cop who locks your own keys in your running cruiser, that's pretty bad. That would be really embarrassing. Having to walk across a quad in your boxer shorts and during, like, class scheduling time, that'd feel pretty stupid. Even if, you know, people see dumb things on a college campus, it'd still be very embarrassing to be the one,
17: right?
19: This text: my 4-year-old daughter locked herself in her locker at preschool, and it wasn't until the teacher across the hall heard screaming and crying that she was let out. That's traumatizing right there.
18: Oh, yeah. You think you're going to die there.
17: This one in West Michigan: my son locked himself on the elevator at our church for 2 hours. He put his foot in the door as it closed because he wanted to see what the parts looked like between the two doors. It took a technician forever to come and help him get out because it was Sunday, you know, church time, and they don't normally work on Sundays. He really was freaking out by the end of the time. Lesson very learned.
18: That's how we got stuck in the elevator that time. It wasn't a kid's foot, but it was that old nun's wheelchair wheel.
17: I bet it's the same one that Nick from Minnesota was going to yell at.
18: Probably.

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0: With a cutting-edge countdown debut, the legends that are everybody's favorite band to hate, Nickelback, with the help of Motley Crue and former Rob Zombie guitarist John 5. The song is called Rattle the Cage, number 20 on the Cutting Edge Countdown. Eric V is the lead singer of the band I Prevail. And as most artists do, joining us via Zoom these days, we used to do this stuff backstage. Now it's just via Zoom in our offices and home studios. Yours, by the way, very dark. I wish you could see what I'm talking about, but it's just Eric's head floating in the ether.
1: So I have my lights off because my office is a complete disaster right now. Just got back from Japan and all the collectibles and the magic cards I picked up are all in a mess over here.
0: I can only, knowing you, I can only imagine. Yeah. How are you, man?
1: I'm great, man. I'm fantastic.
0: That's good.
1: Life's good. Just got married.
0: Congratulations.
1: Thank you. Yeah, life's good. How have you been?
0: I mean, you're looking at it, right? I bought by this house. I'm a year and a half into that marriage.
1: Awesome.
0: So, yeah, we're doing the whole thing. Look at us. Adults. Growing
1: Look
0: up.
1: Look at us. Adulting. Growing up.
0: I told you we'd make it, kid. Eric V from I Prevail joining us on the Cutting Edge Countdown. We'll get to some actual music talk in a minute. But you got to take a second to catch up and say hello. So hang tight, man. Let's play a couple tunes and we'll talk more. 19 on the Cutting Edge Countdown. That's where we're at. The artist is Poppy. The song, Time Will Tell. It's now.

0: Bill Murray featuring A Day to Remember, the song Always Let You Down, this week at number 18 on the Cutting Edge Countdown. Eric from I Prevail is joining us. You guys did just tour, right? Australia, Europe. Was there an Asia in there too?
1: Well, we just did Australia. We were over headlining Australia. Europe's coming up. Yeah, Europe's in the fall. It's coming up soon. But yeah, Australia was awesome. Did a headliner down there. It was incredible. Played with Imminence and Invent Animate, both incredible bands. And yeah, we played some big rooms. Played our first amphitheater out in Australia. Shows were awesome. Love going over there. It's almost like a second home. I feel like it's our sixth or seventh time in 12 or so years. And yeah, every time we go back there, it just feels, we feel right at home. We feel comfortable and seeing familiar faces now coming back to shows. And it was awesome. And then I flew my wife out for the last show. And then we went and did our honeymoon in Japan for 10 days. Cool. And just getting over the jet lag.
0: That's a long ass flight, dude. That takes a minute to get over. Eric from I Prevail is joining us. Play a song called Into Hell that you should know pretty well coming up after The Who featuring Johnny Hawkins next on the Cutting Edge Countdown.
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0: The Who. At number 17 on the Cutting Edge Countdown, the song is called Lost Soul, and it features Johnny Hawkins from Nothing More. Their new album, Hun, is available now, and it's listen to it with an open mind. It's very good. It's very well done. Eric from I Prevail is joining us. Speaking of listening to music with an open mind, the feeling of music, I think, as rock and metal fans especially, is something that we kind of gravitate towards. When you guys write, because your choruses are so huge, and your music seems so well put together, how much of it is that feel, or is there some sort of theory behind it? Not to get too heady, but, you know.
1: I know very little, maybe at all, theory. So it's when we're sitting, and I'm sitting in with like John and Steve, who know a little bit, right. It's like interesting when you're like, oh, this chord, oh, why does that make sense, why does that feel that way, oh, it's because it's this going into this or whatever it may be. But we felt it before we figured out what, yeah, you know, why it works. You know, you feel it and you're like, ooh, that one chord you play coming out of the chorus, or like the pre-chorus going into that first chord in the chorus, I don't know why does it feel that satisfying? Well, there's some theory behind it, but who cares? We felt it before you knew why, you know what I mean? Like, you just felt like that mood or that lift or that like eerie feeling it gave you into this big release of a chorus. If that's what you're, you know, if you're going to this big melodic thing, you know, there's obviously there's some theory or something behind it, but you can tell like just by feeling it out and hearing it, like, oh, there's something to it. There's, so that's why I think feeling in a lot of genres, especially rock and metal, is very important, just to be able to feel the music first and foremost.

0: I Prevail with the song Into Hell. That goes back to the last full-length I Prevail album, Violent Nature. It's the Cutting Edge Countdown. Eric V from I Prevail is hanging out with us. I told you this before. I mean, one of the reasons why, like, even going back to Trauma, that album meant so much to me is because I could feel every single moment in emotion. I didn't need theory to figure that out.
1: Yeah, what's that Trent Reznor quote? Something like, it was in the key of F*** you or something like that. something like that. I'm probably grossly misquoting him. But yes, it's the feel. It's the feel of it. And that's what I think's drawn a lot of us metalheads and rockers to this genre when we were young. Absolutely. It spoke to you, it moved you in a way something else, you know, nothing else really did, and it's important to keep that in the back of your head when you're creating.
0: There is a new I Prevail song out too. We'll talk more about that later on in the show. Eric V from I Prevail is joining us now at number 16, hanging tight from where it was last week. It is Papa Roach from season 2 of Netflix's anime series Devil May Cry, the song See You.

0: The entire state of Tim Montana. That is the name of the new Tim Montana album. That song is called Break Me Down. It's number 15 on the Cutting Edge Countdown. And this, of course, from Tim Montana. That album is out as of this weekend. It features not just that song, a cover of an old school ZZ Top song with Tim Montana's best friend Billy Gibbons playing guitar on it, singing a little in Slash. Because why not? He literally said on stage, this song is, here's the song, here's why I'm covering this song, and Slash is on it because Billy said, let's get Slash on it, and that's it. The simplicity of it's fantastic. What a cool tune. What a cool record from Tim Montana, digging into that grunge and dirty blues stuff that he's well known for at this point. Speaking of that kind of music, Greta Van Fleet, the song Player Games, we'll get that cranked up next. More with Eric from I Prevail coming up too on the Cutting Edge Countdown.
1: Racer, a murder of crows, a cackle of hyenas, a parliament of owls. 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

0: Player Games, that's the latest from Greta Van Fleet, number 14 on the Cutting Edge Countdown. When at times other bands would probably lean into their most commercial part of their career, I Prevail leaned in to the heaviness and went even more brutal. And the popularity of the genre of heavy metal is as big as it's ever been. But I Prevail really seems to be honing in on it.
1: Oh, I mean, right now, dude, like you look at death metal bands and these deathcore and, you know, heavy metal bands that are all doing 2,000 in the States, selling out 2,000, 3,000 caps. And then they're going over and headlining direct support and festivals over in Europe and Australia. It's a great time to be a metalhead right now. You know, you got bands like Lorna Shore that are just crushing, Whitechapel that's been around for decades, but now I feel like is the biggest they've ever been. And you see bands like Bring Me the Horizon redoing their first full length. It's an awesome time to be a metalhead because now you can see these shows and these bands on these huge stages. But
0: hold on, Eric, finish the rest of that thought in a second, because I have a feeling you're going to lead us into a song. And I think I like where you're going with this. But first, at number 13 on the Cutting Edge Countdown, another band that just leaned into the heavier part of their career, the song Who Will You Follow from the new album Sanctuary on the Cutting Edge Countdown.

0: Back up to number 12 this week on the Cutting Edge Countdown. It is a Atreyu off the new album, The End Is Not the End. The song is called All For You. We'll be hanging out with those guys in a couple of weeks in a festival called Crossroads 41 Rock Detour in Wisconsin. It's headlined by Breaking Benjamin. Drowning Pool is also on it. Daughtry, Dorothy, and more. It's going to be a cool show if you're in the area. If you're in town, look us up. All right, Eric from I Prevail. As you were saying, bringing the heavy and getting experimental with the band I Prevail.
1: When we started, you know, we just wanted to get our foot in the door and with Lifelines and, you know, write as big as chorus as we could and the structured songs. And then once we got our foot planted and we knew that, okay, it's not like we're not just going to blow this up and lose everything by writing a weird record. We, you know, we have a little bit of grace. We went into Trauma going, let's really experiment with our sounds. Let's push the heavier. Let's push the weirder, the electronic, the putting some back in the new metal rap influence back in and really expand. And I'm glad we did that when we did, because now you look at our career and you're like, oh, your first record was this, your second record was Trauma. And all the space that we tried to occupy in just those two records kind of left the door open for us to really experiment with a lot of different things and not be expected like, oh, it's I Prevail, they're going to sound exactly like that, or I'm going to get that record over and over. Like, I know what I'm going to get. You like to think that, you know, you don't always know what we're going to put out. And I know there's going to be some kids on Reddit that are going to be like, nah, they sound the same every time. But but truly, like, we try to push the limits on what we can do every time we're sitting in the room writing.
0: One of my favorite tunes from the last album, Violent Nature, is a song called Rain. Check it out. I Prevail on the Cutting Edge.

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0: Autumn Kings, with a little help from Charlie Seen from Hollywood Undead, co-writing that song with them. The song is called Gone, Gone, Gone. It's number 11 again this week on the Cutting Edge Countdown. Eric from I Prevail hanging out. So where does new music go from here? Like, obviously touring and the touring experience for I Prevail, going and seeing an I Prevail live show. If you haven't seen it, go see it. It's amazing. Talk about feeling it. You can feel that. Have you talked about it? Has there even been space or time to even try to write?
1: Yeah, I mean, the last, I think, two records we've talked about, like, oh man, where do we go from here? And something always pulls at us, or we find a thread on something that kind of just starts leading us down a path. And this last three or so years, we've now, with John in our band who produces and writes with us, it's been fun. It's been great to not have to go, all right, tour, tour, tour, tour, tour. All right, now we have 6 months off. We're dedicating off and we're just writing a record. Now it's like, oh, we got, for example, like, we have 2 months off till we go to Europe, and we're like, hey, let's get together this weekend and let's just jam. Oh, okay, we got a week before rehearsal start in the fall. Let's try to get together and do some writing. Or even on tour, it's like, hey, we have actually 2 days off in the same city before we move on. Yeah. Let's go get into Airbnb or let's go rent out a little studio space and just write and jam.
0: It's awesome that you can find that time on tour when you're already kind of dialed in with the sound of the band. You know what I mean? Eric from I Prevail's here at number 10 on the Cutting Edge Countdown. Latest from Shinedown. It's called Young Again.

0: A Perfect Circle is back, and at number 9 on the Cutting Edge Countdown is their song Starless. Eric from I Prevail hanging out. All right, if you're talking about new music, do you have any idea of kind of what route you're going to take as far as the sound goes?
1: I think when we finally sit down to actually take a big chunk of time to start working on whatever it is, a record, a few releases, whatever it may be, it's we have some ideas started. We have different threads to pull on, and they feel like they're all over the place. So obviously some of them aren't just gonna fit and make, you know, the cohesive sound on the record, so we'll have to abandon those ideas, but those will be jumping off points for the next ones. And yes, all that to say is I don't know. I really want to push, like, with this song Paradise, we try to push the weird and the heavy a little bit more of that sound of I Prevail. I'd like to experiment a little bit more with that. And I don't know. We'll have to see. I know there's going to be some heavy stuff on it, and, you know, we might do some ballady stuff, but the rock high energy stuff's always going to be the backbone of it all.
0: Yeah, of course it's got to be. Eric from I Prevail joining us. Eva Under Fire, number 8 on the Cutting Edge Countdown, featuring Maria Brink from In This Moment, who I will talk about in a second. The song is called Villainous on the Cutting Edge Countdown.

0: getting the song Villainous, title track to the new Eva Under Fire album featuring Maria Brink on that tune. It's at number 8. Now, Maria Brink, of course, the lead singer of In This Moment. And In This Moment just put out a new song entitled Crawl and announced a new album and all of the kind of a new era for In This Moment. If you have not gone and watched that video yet, which you can do so at cuttingedgecountdown.com, Maria Brink is one of my absolute favorite people. We go back a long way. I love her. I love her husband. She's 48 years old. I want you to go watch that video. It's going to put you back in the gym if you're not there now, because I think I looked at it and went, well, got to go do some push-ups. Not only that, but the song and the music is incredible. It reminds me of hearing like songs like Blood or Whore for the first time. It gave me that same kind of vibe. In This Moment, new music. 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

0: The Warning, Kerosene on the Cutting Edge Countdown, number 7 again this week. Eric from I Prevail is joining us. All right, new song is called Paradise, and it's with, and I'm sorry, Eric, but I'm blanking on the pronunciation of her name. Why am I blanking? Amira.
1: Yeah, Amira Faki.
0: See, I thought I was going to screw that up so bad that I'm like, I'll be embarrassed and just ask instead.
1: hey, that's fair.
0: Amira, and working with her for this song, obviously you're screaming your balls off again in this. She's doing the clean vocal stuff.
1: Yeah, it was a lot of fun to put together. I mean, John, Steve, and I went out to LA to do some writing, and we had a day at the Airbnb. We just started writing just an instrumental, and we're like, you know, this could be something for like us, future stuff, or maybe this could be the thing that we work on in the studio with her, and just start coming up with a little bit of the instrumental. Got in the next day with her and showed her, and we're like, all right, yeah, we can start fresh, start on something new if you have any ideas. Or, you know, we had this little thing we were kicking around yesterday, and she heard it. She's like, whoa, this is awesome, I love it, let's work on this. And we're like, okay. And yeah, I think we got all the way up to like the bridge, like pretty much lyrically, vocally, instrumentally, all written in a day. And it was just coming together so well, and feeling fun and feeling like good vibes, you know, just like letting the song kind of like just tell us where it needed to go. And yeah, it was cool getting in there and doing some part, like doing screaming and then singing a bit, and then her coming in and knowing that she's got a beautiful voice to sing. And we're like, yeah, we know you can scream, let's hear it. And it was cool. Like, she'd go in the booth and rip a line. She goes, what do you think? I was like, that was awesome, keep doing it, you're crushing it. And yeah, so now to have the final product, we're both like singing and screaming together, it's really cool.

0: I Prevail, the song Paradise on the Cutting Edge Countdown. The fun thing for me, Eric, as a metalhead, like, I hear that song, and that is not the standard I Prevail you are used to hearing when you turn them on your radio dial, you know?
1: Yeah, this is, when we were kind of talking about, like, which direction we should go, we were like, you know, let's lean back into the weird, out there, less structured, I guess, for a better word, kind of song, and let's have some fun with it. And you know, the worst thing that happens is we spend a day and go, I don't know, maybe it wasn't it. Let's set up another writing day, come back out and write again. But you know, luckily we didn't have to worry about that. It just kind of, you know, like, just worked and just flew together. Not by like going by, I guess, kind of quick, but like it just like. It's I hate sounding like a hippie, but you just gotta let the music talk, man. You just gotta let it kind of guide you. And if you're like, oh, it feels like it should do this next, well, let's go with that path and see what happens. You know,
0: future seems bright. There's no doubt about that. And number six on the Cutting Edge Countdown, Beartooth's latest, Free. Got the

0: Black Label Society, the song Name in Blood on the Cutting Edge Countdown. You know, just to go back to this conversation about the heavy versus the not heavy in the band I Prevail, Eric's here. I've yet to hear an I Prevail song that I can't sing along to. And by sing along, sometimes that's scream along, but it always sticks with you.
1: Yeah. I mean, that's our thing. Is like, even when we're writing something heavy, even like, God, the heaviest song we've written, I'd say it's got some tag in it, something that comes back to that you can like remember, feel like when you can scream at the show, like maybe you've only heard the song a couple times. There's that one part you'll remember, you know, if it's just the first couple times you've heard it. But that's always been something that's very core to our writing is, gotta have something that's memorable. Gotta have something that's hooky. Gotta have something that kids will like, even if they don't remember the name of the song, they're like, what's that song? Burn it all down, burn it all down. Like, you know, it's something that like draws them back to that song. And it's very important.
0: We'll wrap up this conversation in a couple minutes because we only have 4 songs left to go on the Cutting Edge Countdown. 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
1: Architects, Broken Mirror, hanging tight again this week at number 4 on the Cutting Edge Countdown. Eric from I Prevail. I look forward to all the new stuff, man. I look forward to new music. I look forward to doing more touring in the United States, I should say. But I know in the meantime, you're also a business owner. How is the game store going?
2: Oh, yeah. We just had our one-year anniversary party. Been open about a year and a half. It's going great, man. It's a lot of fun. Black Fall Gaming out in St. Clair Shores. If anyone listening's ever out in Detroit, Michigan, swing by. If I'm not on tour, I'm usually up there playing games or cracking packs or hanging out with people. So it's been a lot of fun. I got a great team that takes care of the shop while I'm gone, and I just get to show up and have fun.
1: It's good to see you, Eric, truly.
2: Likewise, man. It's always great talking to you, man. We go way back now. I'm thinking of our first interviews and all the way back to now. It's like, it's crazy how long I've known you.
1: We'll always have Mario Brothers and Halloween.
2: Yes, we will.
1: 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At number 3 on the Cutting Edge Countdown, dropping down a spot, Five Finger Death Punch with Eye of the Storm. Oh.

0: Benjamin, Something Wicked, number two on the Cutting Edge Countdown, flip-flopping with Five Finger Death Punch this week, but leaving 3 Days Grace still in the number one spot. Hey, next week on the Cutting Edge Countdown, it's a band called Varsity. Have you ever heard of Varsity? It's without the vowels. It's Varsity, V-R-S-T-Y. Varsity is up their game. A new song's out called Face Down. They've got other new music out too. We're going to learn all about it in the band Varsity next week on the Cutting Edge Countdown. The number one rock song in the country from 3 Days Grace is next.
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0: 3 days grace. Don't want to go home tonight on the Cutting Edge Countdown. Still in the number one spot from 3 days grace. Although Breaking Benjamin's starting to make an argument for that spot. We'll find out what happens next week on the Cutting Edge Countdown when we'll be back to count down more of the top 21 rock songs of the week. It's the most played rock songs that exist at rock radio from the week that was. My thanks again to Eric V from I Prevail. Always a pleasure hanging out with Eric. We greatly appreciate it. Their new song Paradise is available now. 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

That's the sentiment for a lot of people this morning, waking up and not knowing where they were last night. 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I'm Pete Burns with you on this Saturday morning. A lot of great stuff to get to today. You know, I'll tell you about how you can win the concert leader getaway to Riot Fest in Chicago. 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

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Going out to Laura and Little Shoot. 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

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I'm Pete Burns, and we are teaming up with Eroding Winds for a concert leader getaway to Riot Fest 2026. 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

0: A murder of crows, a cackle of hyenas, a parliament of owls. 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

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Something Wicked, getting you pumped for the pit for Crossroads 41 Rock Detour. 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

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Right now, we got to keep you pumped for the pit for Crossroads 41 Rock Detour, August 9th in Oshkosh. You will see Atreyu. Here's all for you on the Razor.

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0: 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Menasha, Appleton, Nina. Different towns, one community. 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

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And while you're there, you can get the details of Five Finger Death Punch. They're coming to Milwaukee August 13th. Let's get you pumped for their pit with their new one, Eye of the Storm. Five Finger Death Punch on the Razor.

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We've teamed up with Jack's Maintenance and Wish Lane Aesthetics for the 8th Annual Combat Hunger Food and Funds Drive. 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

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I'm Pete Burns. 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

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Happy first day of SummerSlam, and also happy last day of Mile of Music. How's it been for you? A lot of great shows so far. My boss walked into the studio yesterday, and he was talking really loud. I was like, bro, you don't have to, like, why are you yelling? What's going on? And he's like, oh, sorry, I was just at a show at the bar. It was really loud. They had to be inside because of the rain. I'm like, oh, okay, sorry. So anyways, it's been a hell of a week, and it will wrap up. It never wraps up. Time just keeps on going. But next week on Sunday, we get to see Crossroads 41 Rock Detour, the first one of those. Here's Breaking Benjamin, this year's headliner.

Razor 94.7, 104.7, I Prevail's Eric Vandenberg, the guest on this week's Cutting Edge Countdown. You can check that out again tomorrow morning at 10 a.m. Cutter going to be counting down the biggest songs in the world and playing a couple of new tracks from I Prevail, including one of my favorites, Rain. Love that song. This is Villainous from Eva Under Fire.

0: Racer, a murder of crows, a cackle of hyenas, a parliament of owls. 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

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We are going to be winning all week next week on things that I think we're all going to enjoy. I will have tickets to Eve of Destruction happening at WIR during Decker's Records. And I think there's an old school lunch giveaway as well, but that's something that... So we're not talking about it. All right, here's From Ashes to New.

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Tonight, we must be warriors. Oh, my conversation with Johannes is one of my favorites that I've ever had because it was just so out of pocket and also deep into the cosmos type of thing. 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It's Bill Murray, always let you down.

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Getting you pumped for next week, Sunday, over in Oshkosh. Oshkosh Festivals Park, Crossroads 41, Rock Detour, the very first one ever. I am ecstatic about it. Finally, we've got a rock festival back in Northeast Wisconsin, and I could not be more pumped. The next weekend, Theory of a Dead Man is at Epic, so it's going to be a very loud August and September. Here's RX.

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1: 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And I had a conversation with Taylor Momsen asking her about the Evermore songs and why they're out of order. And she said it's because, well, they were written chronologically to go with the songs that they are partnered with. And also it's so that you can start the record at any point and from one of those Life Evermore songs, and you'll have a different experience. I have yet to try that out, but I think you should if you've got the time. I've got the time. Isn't that that's a song? If you got the time, you know who sings that one. Tell me. Five Finger Death Punch.

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I, for one, am super excited about that because it'll be my second time to be able to see Turnstile, and also they are probably the most fun to see live because there's just so much freaking energy, dude. Shined Out Now is Young Again.

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I'm Decker, and I love the fact that I grew up here in Northeast Wisconsin because there are so many bands that are just like synonymous with the area. And growing up two blocks away from Razor, it definitely put these guys in my eardrums maybe a little too early. But that's all right. It's Nonpoint, Chaos and Earthquakes.

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Razor 94.7, 104.7, the latest from 3 days. Grace don't want to go home tonight. I'm Decker, and we play Decker's Records 4 o'clock on Monday, and I'll be giving away tickets to Eve of Destruction at the WIR. And I think you're going to want to win them because they're a family four-pack, and Eve of Destruction is super-duper fun. I don't think they want me to say it's super-duper fun, but it is super-duper fun, damn it. Here's a perfect circle.

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Happy Megadeth Day to all that celebrate. It's going to be a good show because it's like the last chance to ever see Megadeth. It is their farewell tour, and they brought Obituary along with them. And, yeah, it's going to be great. So get there, take pictures, make memories, drink beer, and have fun. It's Foo Fighters.

0: of crows, a cackle of hyenas, a parliament of owls. 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

0: 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This weekend, SummerSlam going on. So obviously the Decker household is quite busy with preparations for that. And I think I've said, yeah, where the kids don't usually watch wrestling. Now, maybe I'll have them watch one, but there is a ladder match. And I feel like it's not like a content warning. Like, it's not like anything graphic is going to happen in it or anything. I just don't want to like give them ideas that they can climb things in our house and jump onto their sibling from them. So I don't know. It's the internal battle of like, what do we do? What do we do as parents? Cause like, I want to watch it, but I also like, and I want to hang out with my kids, but I also don't want to get frog splashed at 5:30 in the morning by a 53-pound three-year-old that learned that you can jump off of things and land on people and it hurts. Quite the quagmire I've got myself in.
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Good times. I think they're playing in Milwaukee. I'll have to check out the concert calendar at RazorWisconsin.com. And speaking of concerts, Mile of Music is going on. And they also announced that they're going to be doing a benefit concert for the tornado relief. I don't know. I don't have any other details on that. I just know that in the next couple of weeks, that is going to happen. And we're going to hopefully be a part of it as well, because Menasha was my hometown. That's where I was born. And my dad owned a business over there. So I have a lot of ties to Menasha. And I really, like, not that I need direct ties or anyone needs direct ties, it's something to want to help out. But it's just a little extra something that makes me want to get out there and do something. So keep on doing what you're doing. If you're doing something good, if you're doing something bad, stop it. It's annoying. No one likes that.

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Razor 94.7, 104.7, getting you ready for Crossroads 41 Rock Detour. You're definitely going to see us. You're going to see me a lot up on stage. You're going to see Reed up on stage doing some things and going out, doing social media coverage. Cutter going to be there. Laura Lee going to be there. John Jordan going to be there. And even the jolliest man I've ever met in my life, Ross Maxwell, he's going to be there. Will he be jolly on Sunday? Well, maybe if the beers are flowing, hopefully. And it's going to be a good time. Hopefully, we'll see you at Oshkosh Festivals Park next week on Sunday.

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Razor 94.7, 104.7, Megadeth tonight at Capital Credit Union Park. If you're going, throw the horns up in the air. Going to be a good time. You'll have a lot of fun. On your way home, you could tune in to the Midnight Mosh Pit with Pete Burns. He'll be playing a lot of metal tonight. We got a lot of metal going on tonight anyways with Full Metal Jackie 9 to 11. So we got you covered. Coming and going. I did it!

Razor 94.7, 104.7, White Zombie, and Thunderkiss 65. Mile of Music was this week. It wraps up today, and it has been a really cool week. And we had the bands in the garage in the morning, and we played the audio of that in the afternoon with me with the rock bands of Arnott and Trash Pandas. Very glad that those guys were able to make a stop into the studio to talk about the Mile Music Festival. Mile doing a lot of great relief work for the tornado, and by donating like $5 or 5% of all merchandise sales, and I think I heard $250,000 is going to be getting donated. Like, they're doing a lot, plus a concert in the next couple of weeks, a benefit concert as well. So more good things happening in the not too distant future, and we're going to be doing stuff too, so don't you worry. We're going to take care of this community that has taken such great care of us.

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Razor 94.7, 104.7, Architects and Everything ends tonight. SummerSlam night number one, live from Minnesota. Not Minneapolis nor St. Paul, but Minnesota. Just the general state. Maybe they'll do something from the Sanford Center in Bemidji. Either way, it's going to be a good time. Couple of hometown heroes got some big matches. Tiffany Stratton from Prior Lake and Chad Gable from St. Michael, which is, I used to bartend at a golf course in St. Michael, which is very strange. So, yeah, me and Chad Gable, we go way back. What can I say? Here's Nickelback.

Razor 94.7, 104.7. They just got done selling out Epic Event Center, and they also caused quite the stir by having Silly Goose be their opener, and I have never been inundated by more requests for a band that opened for another band than I have for Silly Goose. We played them yesterday during Indecent Exposure, and I have a feeling we're going to hear more from them in the not-too-distant future. Here's Motionless and White.

0: A murder of crows, a cackle of hyenas, a parliament of owls. So, what's the name for a gathering of the raddest bands on the planet? 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

Razor 94.7, 104.7, that does it for me for this afternoon. Lou Brutus coming in from here with Hard Drive. I'm Decker. I'll be back with you Monday at 2 o'clock. I'll give a full SummerSlam recap on that day, and hopefully I'll have finished it all by then because, sometimes the boy gets tired and I got to go to bed, but not this weekend. It's SummerSlam, baby. Or if you're going to Megadeth, take pictures, send them to us so we can see how that show was from your perspective. I'm Decker at Decker On Air. Give me a follow on Instagram. That's the only place I really work. And I'll see you back here Monday at 2. We'll try to do things better then.

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2: 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I'm Lou Brutus, and this weekend marks the anniversary of the birth of the late Jerry Garcia of the Grateful Dead. And while I would never play the Dead's version of Truckin' on our show, I would play this one.